0: So Far So Fake, Pierce the Veil. 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

0: world keeps turning in the Sexton Blake. 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

0: beautiful day in YouTube right here on the bridge. Today it is the 4th of August, 2026. You get 80, maybe, on this spinning rock. So enjoy them. Put the best version of yourself forward. And many of us will choose not to do that. You don't have to be that person. We've all met somebody that you go, what is going on in that heart of yours? I watched a woman snarkily berate a 9-year-old boy for trying to do math working. A 9-year-old boy that wanted to work behind the counter at his parents' business, who was just trying to do all the math, trying to figure it out. Everyone else in that lineup was so thoughtful and kind and like, good for you for doing this, and patient, no problem, no problem. You figure it out. You get it, and we'll go from there. Then it was the one lady that was snarky and rude, and the parents had to tell that little boy, it wasn't you, it was them. And luckily, everyone around that boy said, it wasn't you, it was that one person. You don't want to be that one person. Enjoy the rest of your day, and remember, you can take the power that you have, the power of positivity, the great qualities that you have, and spread that around and make someone's day better. And that's what makes you awesome. Have a great one. See you tomorrow.
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1: 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I was born again in Dixieland. 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

You know, when I woke up this morning, I looked outside and I went, you know what? It's not too bad out there. Of course, we've been having like that lingering haze that we've been having forever. But overall, I mean, it could be a heck of a lot worse out there. Me opening my big fat mouth like always, walking in this morning, looking at the forecast. And yes, we are expecting it to be a gorgeous start to the day. Winds to be picking up, however, probably blowing some wildfire smoke into our area throughout the evening, overnight, tonight. And of course, that wildfire smoke probably going to be lingering around all day for tomorrow and a good portion for Friday as well. Ideally, we should be seeing it clearing up and back to some beautiful skies come the weekend. But at this point, I'm not going to open up my mouth. I think I've learned my lesson.

0: Nelson, and he'll be definitely bringing a flair of some folk music, some blues, some rock, as well as having just enough comedy in the storytelling to ensure that absolutely everyone is entertained. Should be a fantastic show, and ideally a beautiful day out there on the mountain this Sunday, August the 9th from 2 through 4 at the Hummingbird Lodge patio.
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1: 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Nelson's Vibe.

Did you know that we have a night market going on tomorrow? Not necessarily right here in Nelson. No, we actually get to enjoy a nice day market later on in Baker from 10 o'clock through 2. But tomorrow, a whole bunch of vendors are going to be set out in the downtown core of Salmo. Not only that, but also there's going to be some great live musicians out there, including our friend Sarah Orton and her great band. Not to mention, they're going to be setting up a nice beer garden, some nice areas that you can get some food. Of course, great one-of-a-kind local vendors, great local farmers to go and pick up all your produce, including some great possible flowers, face painting for the kids, activities for the kids, activities for the adults, and just overall great vibes on a great Thursday night, 5 o'clock through 8, and welcoming all to attend on 4th Street in downtown Salmo tomorrow.

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0: Well, it's time for What's Trending, where we look at the trends, drop the D and add the T, because ladies and gentlemen, that is indeed me. And apparently on Twitter, there was someone that made this nice post all about how basically they could go ahead and claim to go find your exact type all by rating faces, and basically was asking the general public to go submit photos of themselves and then go and take this quick quiz on faces of whether you like them or you don't like them, to go and find your potential perfect match. And honestly, this person's tweet blew up. Over 2 million responses to it, and apparently over 2 million people have gone and taken on this survey to go and find out who their perfect match is. I'm not going to lie, I was a little bit skeptical. I mean, like, this is basically like Twitter or any of the other online dating apps. But honestly, after going and signing up for myself, I think it's pretty legit. It hooked me up with this amazing, tall, blonde woman, cold, refreshing. Okay, it hooked me up with like a low-key lager on patio season, which honestly is my ideal number one perfect match. So I think it nailed it.
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Nothing like some Van Halen to make you jump out of bed nice and early on in the morning. Hey, we got a ton of great news updates coming up next, including what happened out there on the roads during the Shambhala weekend. Let me tell you, there's some very funny stories when it comes to that. Just some idiotic drivers. Full details next.

woke up this morning to read a headline of a blind man facing prison time after drunk driving on a 200-kilometer road trip without a license. I'll repeat that for the people in the back because let me tell you, that headline has a lot of things to unpack. A blind man is facing prison time after drunk driving on a 200-kilometer road trip without a license. Yes, apparently this happened in the UK just this past weekend when one guy decided he wanted to go see his buddy in a few towns over, so he packed the car and decided to go for a nice trip. The problem is it was in the dead of night, and unfortunately, this man is legally blind. Now, I had a professor in my school who was actually legally blind, and he could see. He just had really, really thick glasses to help him see, but when it came to nighttime, yeah, it was pretty hard to go ahead and see. So that's danger number one. Why would a blind man be driving in the dead of night? Well, he had had a few too many pops at a local pub when he made this decision, and he wasn't going to wait until morning to go ahead and sober up. He wanted to hit the road immediately, so he wasn't a danger. Even though he is a danger, drunk driving, whether it be in the dead of night or right bright and early in the morning like right now, just as dangerous. So that's strike number two. And strike number three, I guess he was so quick and so in a hurry to go see his buddy, he completely forgot his license on his bedstand at home. Strike number three, he's out, he's in prison. And like I say, the weirdest part of this entire story is that this guy got caught doing all this in the UK. That sounds like what happened in Shambhala just this past weekend with our top story about all the people that got caught just driving under the influence and doing some wacky ass stuff.

Well, we just talked about that drunk blind guy that was driving without a license and caught in the UK, which is basically exactly what happened just last weekend out with the Shambhala weekend of people trying to leave the grounds. I mean, of course, you have the idiots that are trying to leave while they're still under the influence. But the amount of people, 11 people that were caught without having insurance or valid insurance at the very least for their vehicle, literally, you know that you're going to be going through a traffic stop where they ask for your license and registration. What do you expect? To hand over your license and you go, oh, I forgot the registration in my other glove compartment? That is not going to work. What's also outstanding is just the amount of people that were like caught like on their phones and, you know, using other devices. I think the number was only like 2 or something like that. But still, you're in a traffic stop. There's literally cops that are watching you as you're pulling up. Just outstanding how many idiots there are out there in the world. But don't be an idiot and read our very smart news team with all the details of the idiots that caught during the Shambhala traffic road stop and all the other great stories. And while you're at it,

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0: this past weekend out in California, there was a lot of people going and trying to catch waves. And by people, I don't mean people at all, actually. I mean dogs trying to catch waves. As apparently it was the annual dog surfing competition where 14 different dogs went and basically showed off their styles and especially their balance all by going and riding the waves. This year's winner, a golden Labrador, taking home the gold in Rippin' Rosie. Apparently she had competed in many of these competitions before, a previous world champion winner, and now has gone and reclaimed her title once again. Unfortunately, I don't think we could do anything like surfing like that down here in like the Kootenays because we don't quite get like the waves like I'm sure they do out in the California ocean. But how about this? A dog and human like paddleboard competition where basically they both got to end up paddling from one end of the lake to the other. I mean, I would definitely be down to watch that on a fantastic weekend in the middle of August. Wouldn't you?
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after this, we're going to be going and looking at the news team, where they're going to be giving us a nice wildfire update for our entire community and, of course, the surrounding area throughout the entire Kootenays. Of course, we're also going to be looking at the forecast, where we're expecting winds to be picking up and that wildfire smoke to slowly start moving back into our area overnight tonight. Full details with news, sports, and weather all after the White Stripes, the hardest button to button, right here on 103.5 The Bridge.

Well, apparently life's about to get a heck of a lot more interesting for a few retirement community members out in Arizona. Of course, if you've ever seen like those retirement resorts, usually there's like a golf course nearby. There's got like tons of hot tubs and pools for them to go and relax in. Usually these nice, cool little apartments, all day buffets, and just overall some great fun activities as well. But in Arizona, they're adding an entirely different aspect to that and basically opening up the very first ever retirement home cannabis kiosk. Yes, apparently anyone of the greatest generation, as long as they've gotten the green light from their doctor, can go up to this kiosk and basically purchase anything that they really want. Because, you know, a few years ago, Arizona did legalize cannabis with about 86 people agreeing that at least for medical use, it's A-okay, and about 70% support just the full-on adult use legalization. So, for the very first time, they're opening this up. They're going to be doing a little bit of a trial, seeing how it's going, which honestly, I'm pretty shocked by. Not that this is an actual thing that's happening out there in the world, that it's not happening and not started right here in Nelson. Like, that seems like such a thing that the Kootenai Senior Center would go and do, wouldn't it?

Sausage Breakfast with Trent, brought to you by SMP Nelson Chrysler. Rise and shine and drive the road to excellence.

Nelson Cares and the Kootenay Seniors, they really like to help each other out. And while no, the money from the e-bike fundraiser is not going to a cannabis kiosk, it is going to be going to go and help some great, tremendous members of our community going and basically finding potential housing, potential jobs, and so many more services that they potentially might need. Tickets are only $10. That means that you are a winner no matter what. If you win the $2,000 e-bike, hey, you're feeling pretty darn good about yourself. But even if you don't, you still are a winner because you're helping out some great community members go and start the next steps of their journey. So go online to the Nelson Cares website, pick up your tickets while they're available because there is only a finite amount of tickets for this fantastic e-bike raffle taking place

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0: you got a lot of different dining experiences here in Nelson, but one that you cannot, that you can apparently have in Florida right now, is something called nude dining. Yes, apparently there's an owner of a very classy steak restaurant down in Florida that's offering people a very unique experience to come and enjoy the fantastic meal on them as long as they show up with nothing but their birthday suits. I say that even though the tickets are extremely expensive for this night that they're going to be having this event, as basically if you're a guy and you want to come in, it's $250 American. If you're a woman, it's $150 American. And if you're a couple, tickets are $300 American. But they're going to do everything that they can to ensure that you feel nice and comfortable. You're not allowed any kind of cameras. There's going to be no kind of photography. You're not allowed touching anyone. And of course, you're not allowed shaming anyone for their body, because every single person's body is beautiful. And to ensure that, make sure that everyone feels nice and comfortable, everyone from the restaurant is going to be naked as well. That includes the host and the hostess, that includes the waiters and the waitresses, and even the cooks going ahead and making your food, which honestly is a line that's just a little bit too far for me. I mean, of course, like, there's the obvious safety concerns. Like, I don't want to see any of, like, the chefs going and hurting themselves while in the kitchen and not have any kind of cloth to go and protect them. But also, like, there's the obvious thing as well. I mean, if you get a dish with a hair on it, there's going to be a lot of questions. Is that my hair? Is that the person I went with hair? Is that someone else's hair? Where did it come from? Oh, dear God.
1: We love local.
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0: Well, this weekend, it will be time to go and celebrate the great artists that we have in our community with our International Mural Festival, kicking things off Friday night down at Lakeside Park from 6 o'clock through 10:30. There's going to be tons of great local musicians and great local acts going and taking the stage to go and entertain people, all while, of course, cycling with age being down there as well, doing some great little tours, great kids activities as well. Then we go into Saturday, where there's going to be tons of great ways for you to go and see the amazing murals. Basically, from 7 o'clock through 9 o'clock, all the muralists are going to be set up in front of their brand new pieces of art. There's going to be some great local musicians down there as well. Still cycling without age, coming around town, going and doing some great tours. And then the workshops all kick off on Sunday, all happening at the Nelson United Church, and welcomes all to attend. Make sure you get the full list of details at ndac.ca/programs/Nelson International Mural Fest to go see what appeals to you and take in the great art that we'll have right here in our community this weekend.
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0: Those were the beaches. And I'm pretty sure we've all had this moment happen to us when we're out on the beaches or maybe out for a nice hike or really any kind of walk. We're going, we're enjoying our day. It's absolutely fantastic when all of a sudden we see it. A nice present that was left by a careless owner of one of their pets just going and lying there in the path. Who knows? Maybe they were even kind enough to clean it up and put it in the bag, but not actually pick up the bag. Maybe they're going to come back for it. Yeah, right. Or they're just going to be leaving it right in the middle of the path. Either way, there's tons of people that find that that is egregious, myself included. But apparently, there's some communities out there in the world that aren't even just taking a stand against dogs number twos. They're also taking a stand against dogs number ones. Apparently, there's this small town in Switzerland by the name of Chiasso that apparently is now fining people $150 Canadian if they're caught having their dog basically going and peeing in a public place, in a place that's like a park, in a place that there's tons of people that walk by, a place that someone could step in it and possibly get their clothes wet, get their feet wet, get themselves all ruined and really have a really bad start to their entire day, which is kind of insane to me because, listen, the number two is one thing. You can clean that up. The number one, what are you supposed to do to clean that up? Are you supposed to, like, carry a cup around and the second that your dog's leg starts going up, you just immediately go underneath it and try to catch the midstream? This isn't like a urine sample that you're sending to the hospital. This is just a dog doing its thing in Mother Nature. I just realized that I've contradicted myself. I've literally said the first thing was egregious. Now this is going too far. I don't know what side of the fence I'm on anymore.
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0: opened up today's show talking about how, of course, Night Market is going to be happening out in Salmo tomorrow night. But the Nelson Night Market Part 2 is surprisingly right around the corner as well. It's in about 2.5 weeks' time, Friday, August the 21st. Another great chance to go and support hundreds of local vendors, as well as just catch some great vibes that are happening throughout the downtown core right in the peak of summertime. Patios are bumping, live music is going to be happening, tons of different performers at every single kind of street corner, and just overall a great way to go and kick off a weekend. So, have it marked in your calendar already. Friday, August the 21st, the final Nelson Night Market of the season, because trust me, those next 2.5 weeks, they're going to go by like that.
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0: Well, I hope you have a great rest of your day for today, as we're expecting it to be a mostly sunny morning. However, smoke is going to be blowing into our area probably throughout the later stages of the afternoon, early stages of the evening. Still plenty of bridge beats to get along to with great local musicians. Of course, Storm, Kate, Greg, and the rest of the great news team updating you about what's happening locally. And Sean, hanging out with you from 2 through 6 to make the workday a little bit easier. As for me, I look forward to talking with you again bright and early tomorrow at 6 a.m.
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1: I'm Storm Lenny. About 15,000 people are under evacuation orders or alerts in BC due to wildfires. The BC Wildfire Service says about 120 wildfires are burning across the province. That includes six major fires in the southern interior and Caribou regions. Wildfire Operations Director Cliff Chapman says crews from Mexico are being deployed this week to the wildfires near Clinton, and they come at a critical time.
2: These crews coming in will both help us surge to meet the demand, but they will also allow us to rest our own British Columbian resources when they desperately need it.
1: Wildfires burning near Vernon in the Okanagan have also forced thousands to evacuate. In the West Kootenay, evacuation alerts remain in effect for areas affected by the Poplar Creek and in Oakland Creek wildfires. The RDCK says there are 56 active wildfires in the Southeast Fire Center, including 29 listed as out of control. Impaired driving continues to be a major concern following the Shambhala Music Festival. This year's post-festival check stops resulted in 51 immediate drug-impaired driving suspensions, 57 vehicles towed, and 27 impaired by drug investigations. BC Highway Patrol Sergeant Michael McLaughlin says the results point to a reoccurring issue at the festival.
3: There may be a cultural issue that we see every year with Shambhala because we see too many people who are choosing to drive while impaired by drugs. And it speaks to perhaps the amount of people who think that the rules don't apply to them or somehow that this is okay.
1: The week leading up to the festival also resulted in more than 300 traffic tickets, including 311 for speeding. Crews are making progress on the Creston Valley Housing Corporation's Housing and Child Care Project at 1501 Cedar Street. Housing Corporation Board Chair Denise Dumas says the project broke ground in May and so far has focused on getting the site ready.
4: Looking ahead, the focus will be on completing the remaining site servicing work and beginning foundation construction this fall. The Creston Valley Housing Corporation continues to target the completion of the child care facility by July 2027.
1: The completed project will include 110 new child care spaces and 50 rental units. The Creston Museum wants the town to move faster on improving access to pedestrians and cyclists. Board member Todd Kellner made the request to council last week.
5: The problem is getting to the museum by vehicle is pretty simple, pretty straightforward. If you try to get there any other way, whether it's by walking or on a bicycle or mobility scooter, it becomes definitely a lot more challenging and becomes fairly dangerous at the same time.
1: Kellner says improvements identified in the town's multimodal transportation plan, including a new crossing at Cavell Street and Northwest Boulevard and a rail trail extension, would help address the issue. Nelson's aging wastewater force main is one step closer to being replaced. More from Greg Nesteroff.
6: The city has secured $7 million through the federal and provincial Build Community Strong Fund. It'll use the money to replace the pipe that carries wastewater to the Grohmann Narrows treatment plant. The force main was installed in 1971 and has had several erosion-related leaks in recent years. The city says the replacement project will begin next year.
7: Be the first to know. Get daily and weekly news alerts by signing up at our website, MyNelsonNow.com. For these stories and more, visit MyNelsonNow.com.
1: Fruitvale's Allie Schroeder could play in her second game this afternoon in the Women's Pro Baseball League. She debuted on Sunday with Boston in an 11-3 loss to San Francisco. She pitched one inning and was 0-for-3 at the plate. Today, Boston takes on Los Angeles. All of the league's games are being played in Springfield, Illinois, and run through mid-September. In the MLB, the Blue Jays are giving Vladdy Guerrero Jr. a rest in today's matchup against the Astros. While Toronto has been able to win four of their last six, the first baseman has been struggling at the plate, with only three hits in his last 20 at-bats. We'll update the game later this afternoon. The Blue Jays are also going to be without pitcher Treya Savage for the next 15 days. The 23-year-old was pulled from yesterday's game with knee discomfort, and this morning's MRI showed some inflammation that should be fixed in the next couple of weeks.
0: The Bridge Weather.
1: Single-lane traffic is in effect on Highway 31 at the Coffee Creek Bridge north of Balfour weekdays until 5. There's also road work on Highway 3B from Roslyn to the Highway 3 Junction, where single-lane traffic is also in place daily until 5 p.m. In our weather forecast, sunny this afternoon with a high of 34, smoky tonight dropping down to 11, smoky tomorrow afternoon with a high of 34 again, and smoky tomorrow night dropping down to 13. I'm Storm Lenny.
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0: Hindsight and Anna Katerina right here on the bridge. Good afternoon. It is the 2 o'clock stretch. It is the 5th of August. I usually do this at the end of the show, but let's go back in time right now. Let's get into the DeLorean. We're hitting 88 miles per hour. We're going back to 1305. 1305 on this day. Scottish resistance leader William Wallace is captured by the English near Glasgow and transported to London for trial and execution. And here we are today in 2026. That was one date, one activity, one action, one time frame. And here we are now with a whole new activity, action, and time frame. A dot on the spectrum of life. You get 80 maybe on this spinning rock, so you might as well enjoy. Each day is a gift. That's why we call it the present. So let's utilize your day as best you can. It's in the 2 o'clock hour. There's still lots of things that can be done that are a positive spin towards yourself. So let's get in action for that and play a little music as we roll towards that as well. Here's Stars and Take Me to the Riot right here on the bridge.
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0: That's Cage the Elephant and Cold, Cold, Cold. Slocan Lake Arts Council has their open mic night. 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You're working it out. You're figuring out the kinks. 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So that's coming up. 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

0: Hold Me Tight or Don't. Fallout Boy on the bridge. Wrestling is making its way back through the kidneys. No, it will be here in Nelson, but not till October. So for those that are fans of the thrash wrestling, those that go to the Rod and Gun Club to go see it every time it passes through, but you're like, you know what? I want to watch a little wrestling earlier. They are doing it over in the boundary. They're making their debut over in the boundary. They've never had wrestling in Grand Forks before. And I wonder why. But nonetheless, it'll be at the curling rink next Friday, August the 14th. For Boston Heads at 7 p.m. And so, for those that are fans, you want to venture out that way, there you go. There's some live wrestling just on the other side of the pass. And then they'll be here, of course, in October.
1: We get it. We live here, too. The Nelson Ford Drive Home.
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Jam and Better Man as we roll towards a 20-minute straight stretch. 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
1: Is it a relapse if it's just a drink? 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

0: Gives you hell, all American rejects on the bridge. Good afternoon, Sean here. Hope your day is going well so far. 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

0: 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It's for ages 8 to 12, 10 a.m. to 3:30 p.m. Monday, August the 24th.
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0: Salad Days and Mac DeMarco on the Bridge. The Odyssey has sold out tonight and tomorrow night. So for those that were hoping to go, unfortunately, that won't happen because it's sold out. But the good news is it's sold out, and it's always nice to see when the shoebox sells. Up next will be Spider-Man Brand New Day. 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

0: another place, and Shred Kelly from Revelstoke right here on the bridge. Hey, good afternoon. Sean here. Well, we were going through some of my son's stuff. He's 9 now, and he's kind of moved out of the Minecraft thing. He still likes Minecraft, but just some of the smaller Lego sets he has, he's kind of moved on. You know, they're a little bit smaller. And I said, well, you know, you break them down, you took care of them. And so we broke them all down and, you know, we itemized them, put them all in the bags so that we could sell them. And he's like, well, I get to keep all the money? And I said, yeah, well, you know, whatever, we sell it and you can choose to do with it what you want. Save it or you can towards a bigger set. And he goes, can I save all of the money and then add more so I can find a set that I really want? And I said, well, that's the most logical thing ever. Yeah, that's exactly what you should do is you save your money and then, you know, you give it thought. And if there's something that you go, wow, I really want that, that's something that matters to me, then great. It's I said, you don't need to spend the money just because you have it. He goes, no, I'm going to save it and wait for that one thing that really sticks out. And I said, well, that's really good. That's smart because your brother's probably already opened and lost the Christmas presents this coming year that we haven't even bought yet. That's just my second one. Has no idea where anything is at any given time. I swear he loses a toy and then it's replaced by a random sock.
1: 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We live here too. The Nelson Ford Drive Home.
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0: I bet my life in Imagine Dragons. Let's talk a little bit about the wildfires that are burning south of the border. So the wildfire burning west of Tenasket continues to grow with the fire now topping 100,000 acres in the Okanagan County. Now, when I say Okanagan, I'm talking the Okanagan County south of the border, not Okanagan up here. Thousands of residents have faced evacuation alerts since the blaze sparked back in late July. Now, the fire crews have made progress protecting communities around Loomis and Oroville, and some evacuation orders have been reduced, but the fire remains active, and officials say changing weather conditions, of course, still change things. Now, for areas like us, Boundary, a lot of that smoke is blowing north. So it's coming up here. And of course, we do have our own wildfires in our areas in certain spots, maybe further up where we can't see, but they're still out there. And then, of course, with some wind, it's going to blow in. It'll rise. It'll fall in terms of the level of it. And so whenever we see it, we go, geez, where is it? But, you know, it's important to just check the maps and check what's happening and know, okay, well, this is what's happening. The wind's blowing this way. And it's just the smoke following in and following out. And you know, we're just going to have to go with it. But I think it's really important with these types of things that we just look it up and go, okay, that's what's happening. And then we go about our business. I find social media has a tendency to spark a lot more fear rather than going legit concern, which we can have and then somewhat alleviate by just going straight to the information and going, okay, great, now I know.
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0: At the 100th Meridian, tragically hit. Well, Jeremy's sound journey. Jeremy Sills is having a sound journey Monday, August the 10th, 7:30 to 9 p.m. at the Himalayan Salt Cave. This is one of the greatest experiences you can have to relax. This is an unfolding into the mystery. Crystal bowls, Tibetan bowls, gong, flute, ethereal harmonies, a tapestry of light woven with sound and deep love for the soul. True story. And in a great space, the Himalayan Salt Cave. So for those that are looking for something to kind of reset, hopefully that your week is set in the right trajectory, Himalayan Salt Caves this coming Monday, August the 10th, 7:30 p.m. to 9 p.m. with the Jeremy Sills Sound Journey. There are some spots available left, but a lot have been snagged. So make sure that you book them in advance because they can only get in about 12 or 13-ish people. So book your spot now.
1: 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We live here too. The Nelson Ford Drive Home.
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